0: is the Country Report, brought to you by Prince George Toyota. Here's Tim Gavin on Country 97FM.
1: Well, another week is on the books, and we are looking back on some of the biggest news stories in country music. Congratulations to Zac Brown getting remarried. We'll talk about that in a little bit. The Chicks have announced a new tour for 2026, and we have an update on a festival that Martina McBride was originally supposed to appear in. And we're going to be talking about hanging out backstage with Luke Combs coming up right after this. Luke Combs, Sleepless in a Hotel Room, Country 97 FM.

Luke Combs, Country 97 FM, kicking off our Friday recap edition of the Country Report, brought to you by Prince George Toyota. Huge thank you to Colton Hoppe for covering me earlier this week, talking about what life is like backstage on tour with Luke Combs on the My Kind of Saturday Night tour. Ty Myers is one of the openers, and he recently revealed that it is just the best touring with Luke Combs, saying that it's very accommodating, everyone is super friendly, but Ty Myers is also on the record saying that the best part is the catering. World-class dining, but also backstage, pretty much 24/7, there's always a thing of roller hot dogs going on backstage too, which kind of developed a new tradition backstage for Ty Myers. He and his touring bass player will go grab a couple hot dogs, go on Instagram Live, and just hang out with the fans for a little bit. And Luke Combs made that happen. Kind of a neat tradition there, too. By the way, speaking of touring, speaking of live performances, Martina McBride actually was supposed to be at this big festival down in the States, but she has dropped out. More details right after this. Martina McBride, Independence Day, Country 97 FM.

Martina McBride on Country 97 FM. It's part of the Friday recap edition of the Country Report brought to you by Prince George Toyota. And this time, well, we actually have an update on something I was talking about yesterday, about how Donald Trump and the government of the U.S., they are putting together something they call the Great American State Fair, happening June 25th, helping to celebrate the U.S.'s 250th anniversary of existing as a country. But very quickly, a lot of different acts who were announced for that have dropped out, and Martina McBride has also announced that she will not be performing at the Great American State Fair. In fact, she has actually posted on social media about it. I'll read the post, quote, and I quote, and again, this is the post here. "I would like to talk to you and clear the air. I being Martina McBride, will not be performing at the Great American State Fair on June 25th. I was presented with an opportunity to perform at a nonpartisan event, but that turned out to be misleading. I asked lots of questions, was assured this was a nonpartisan event, and was meant to celebrate all 50 states. In my mind, I thought this was a great way to celebrate the states and also bring people together in a way that only music can. I saw it as just a bigger version of so many state fairs that I performed at over the years, celebrating community and what makes each state special. It sounds fun, right? Wholesome, even. Yesterday, things started changing, and what we were told is, in fact, not what is happening. I spent my entire career singing songs about real people with real issues. I've been blessed with the opportunity to be a voice for those who have felt like they didn't have one. Greatly upsets me that any fan who has been moved by my music may now feel like I'm abandoning the meaning behind those songs. I assure you that's not the case, and I appreciate every single fan who has reached out. I hope to get back to the DC area very soon." And end quote from Martina McBride. And you know what? Fair enough. In fact, almost all of the people who have been announced for that have completely dropped out. The only two that haven't, Flo Rida and Vanilla Ice. Yeah, even Milli Vanilli dropped out. They don't even sing their own songs. It's the Chicks, Not Ready to Make Nice. We'll talk about that next on Country 97 FM.

0: It's the Chicks, not ready to make nice on Country 97 FM. Part of the Friday recap edition of the Country Report, brought to you by Prince George Toyota, a nicer place to buy a car. And the Chicks have announced that they are celebrating the 20th anniversary of the album that the song is on, Taking the Long Way. They've announced 16 tour dates, starting in Detroit, going across most of the north side of the U.S., with the exception of 3 dates down in Texas, 2 in San Antonio, 1 in Austin, all those happening in late October. And what I really love about the announcement for this is on the poster that it says, Taking the Long Way, 20th anniversary, still not ready to make nice. I just love a little callback like that. Coming up next, we're going to talk about a great moment in Zach Brown's life that happened this year.
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14: The Eagles and their pens, so strong. It was written in the early 70s, a song called Desperado that sounded like it was born somewhere between a dusty saloon and a midnight motel piano. It was a warning wrapped in harmony, really. It had a very Midwest wanderer feel about it.

0: Welcome back to the Country Report, sponsored by Prince George Toyota, a nicer place to buy a car. Here's Tim Gavin.
1: Back to it.
2: Well, this has been a really fun week for a lot of people, but especially Zach Brown. In fact, just a few days ago, May 25th, he had officially tied the knot with Kendra Scott. Now, they, I guess, had a pretty fast engagement, too. In fact, they only revealed their romance basically this time last year after several months of dating. On July 24th of last year, they announced that they had gotten engaged. And now, in a private ceremony in Greece on May 25th, they have officially tied the knot. Zach Brown said he was very happy about it, but he says that the hardest thing about planning that wedding, getting the wedding rings right. I mean, his wife, Kendra Scott, she's a jewelry designer. Would have thought that she would have taken care of that, but you know, at the same time, you know why? It's your wedding. Have someone else do it. And it sounds like he absolutely nailed the wedding rings, too. Zach Brown Band, whatever it is, Country 97 FM.

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1: Today we are going back to May 29th, 1991, which was really kind of a big year for music all around. Like, a lot of people will say that 1991 is really when the 90s actually started. And in terms of country music, that is absolutely true. This day in 1991, Garth Brooks was at number one on the U.S. country charts with his third studio album, Rope in the Wind, which replaced his previous album, No Fences, at the number one position, where it enjoyed a combined 18 weeks at the top of the charts. This was the first song off of Rope in the Wind. It's Garth Brooks, Rodeo. Wrapping up your country report, brought to you by Prince George Toyota on Country 97 FM.
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0: Aaron Goodvin on Country 97 FM. How's it going? I'm Tim Gavin. Congratulations to the graduates over at UNBC. A couple of different convocation ceremonies happened up there today. And I know that there might have been a little bit of a damper on things just because of the rain that we had, especially around the middle of the day. Definitely wasn't so fun. But you got to remember, the rain could always be much worse. Take this grad ceremony that happened down in Franklin, Tennessee just a couple weeks ago.
1: This was their graduation ceremony in Williamson County. Everything looked okay to begin with. Everybody's happy. We're marching through.
2: But you might.
1: Yeah, they were going kind of fast here. They were trying to get in the whole ceremony before the rain. Well, the drizzle quickly turned into a downpour.
3: Golly. One graduate's godmother told us that the students just wanted the ceremony paused until that heavy rain got out of the way.
0: And if you're wondering, no, they did not have a plan at all to bring it inside. It was outside, getting it done, rain or shine, no matter what. Yeah, always good to have a backup plan, don't you think?
4: Do you love an afternoon energy hero? Good thing you like country. You're gonna love Tim Gavin. 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

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Hey, I'm Tim Gavin. You having a good Friday? I hope so. And if you're not, don't worry. The weekend is just around the corner, and it's already looking like Saturday and Sunday are going to be a lot better and slightly warmer, too. Hope you're going to get out and enjoy it. And hey, maybe I'll see you over at Clately Tanay Memorial Park for the last of the Color Walk coming up tomorrow. Can't wait to see you there. Have a good weekend. It's Dean Brody, Bush Party, Country 97 FM. 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
2: I'm Zach Barrowcliff. The provincial and federal government announced a $236 million joint funding that will go towards 8 high-speed internet projects in BC. This will help 13,000 households within rural, remote, and indigenous communities to support individuals be connected to healthcare, education, and more. For BC's Minister of Citizen Services, Diana Gibson, it was also about expanding the work they've been doing to ensure communities can participate in economic growth.
3: The big difference that we've been making since 2017 is in rural and remote households that were just over half, 57% were connected, and now it's over 80%. With Indigenous communities, we've gotten it to 88% when it was also about two-thirds.
2: In BC, 96.5% of households currently have access to high-speed internet, and 98% in Canada, with a goal to reach 100% by 2030. A 35-year-old man was arrested in Quesnel in connection with a drug trafficking investigation. RCMP executed a search warrant at a property on Redstone Road yesterday. Police say the end result was the seizure of approximately 400 grams of suspected fentanyl, around 300 suspected unidentified pills believed to be narcotics, contraband cigarettes, a 12-gauge shotgun, a replica handgun, ammunition, and roughly $10,000 in cash. The suspects have since been released pending further investigation. British Columbia estimates it'll cost up to $729 million for Vancouver to host 7 FIFA World Cup games this June and July. With more, here's Vista Radio provincial reporter Emily Joveski.
4: The estimated gross cost for hosting FIFA rose by $105 million compared to last year's estimate. That includes $242 million in safety and security costs for the province and Vancouver. The province notes the net cost is down from previous estimates at up to $114 million. Offsets include more than $200 million in federal support and revenue from a tax on short-term accommodations. Emily Joveski, Vista News, Victoria.
2: Ottawa is putting out its wildfire forecast for the next several months. With precipitation, officials say long-standing deficits persist in Western Canada. At the same time, they say several parts of the country received significant amounts of precipitation over the past 6 months, which could delay potential wildfire conditions. Meantime, temperatures are forecast to be above normal for nearly all regions of Canada for the next 3 months. Ottawa says modeling shows fire danger building across Canada through July this year, with BC facing the highest and most sustained fire risk. Over the same period, elevated fire danger could also emerge quickly in parts of northern, central, and eastern Canada. Get daily and weekly news alerts directly to your inbox by signing up at mypgnow.com.
5: Thanks for the update, Zach. Good afternoon. I'm Tim Gavin. Quick traffic update for you. Right on the intersection between Lansdowne Road and Ferry Avenue, there is a collision between an SUV and a bus. Emergency responders just got over to the scene, so it is going to be blocked off over there for a little bit, and definitely some slower traffic. Stay safe out there. And, of course, if you see anything, you can always text 250-562-9797.
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0: Cody Johnson, Country 97 FM. I'm Tim Gavin. Looks like there is a collision over on Lansdowne Road and Ferry Avenue, right in the intersection there. It's between an SUV and a small bus. Emergency responders are still on scene, and it looks like traffic is going to be slowed down over there for at least the next few minutes. So take care out there. And if you are traveling up Queensway over to Ferry Avenue or traveling over from Highway 16 down to Ferry Avenue, it is going to be a bit of a slow go over there for the next little bit.
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top jack in her cherry coat town. Mama and daddy put their roots right here, cause this is where the car broke down. Yellow dog school bus kicking up red.

0: Tyler Hubbard on Country 97 FM. I'm Tim Gavin. Still dealing with the collision over on Lansdowne Road and Ferry Avenue. It's right on the collision, SUV and a small bus. First responders have been there for a little bit, but it still looks like traffic is going to be stuck over in that area for the next little while. So if you are traveling up Queensway or you're about to turn onto Ferry Avenue from Highway 16, keep in mind, probably a good idea to take a detour, at least for the next little bit.
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1: I'm Zach Barrowcliff. The provincial and federal government announced a $236 million joint funding that will go towards 8 high-speed internet projects in BC. This will help 13,000 households within rural, remote, and Indigenous communities to support individuals be connected to healthcare, education, and more. For BC's Minister of Citizen Services, Diana Gibson, it was also about expanding the work they've been doing to ensure communities can participate in economic growth.
2: The big difference that we've been making since 2017 is in rural and remote households that were just over half, 57% were connected, and now it's over 80%. With Indigenous communities, we've gotten it to 88% when it was also about two-thirds.
1: In BC, 96.5% of households currently have access to high-speed internet, and 98% in Canada, with a goal to reach 100% by 2030. A 35-year-old man was arrested in Quesnel in connection with a drug trafficking investigation. RCMP executed a search warrant at a property on Redstone Road yesterday. Police say the end result was the seizure of approximately 400 grams of suspected fentanyl, around 300 suspected unidentified pills believed to be narcotics, contraband cigarettes, a 12-gauge shotgun, a replica handgun, ammunition, and roughly $10,000 in cash. The suspects have since been released pending further investigation. British Columbia estimates it'll cost up to $729 million for Vancouver to host 7 FIFA World Cup games this June and July. With more, here's Vista Radio provincial reporter Emily Joveski.
3: The estimated gross cost for hosting FIFA rose by $105 million compared to last year's estimate. That includes $242 million in safety and security costs for the province and Vancouver. The province notes the net cost is down from previous estimates at up to $114 million. Offsets include more than $200 million in federal support and revenue from a tax on short-term accommodations. Emily Joveski, Vista News, Victoria.
1: Ottawa is putting out its wildfire forecast for the next several months. With precipitation, officials say long-standing deficits persist in Western Canada. At the same time, they say several parts of the country received significant amounts of precipitation over the past 6 months, which could delay potential wildfire conditions. Meantime, temperatures are forecast to be above normal for nearly all regions of Canada for the next 3 months. Ottawa says modeling shows fire danger building across Canada through July this year, with BC facing the highest and most sustained fire risk. Over the same period, elevated fire danger could also emerge quickly in parts of northern, central, and eastern Canada. Get daily and weekly news alerts directly to your inbox by signing up at mypgnow.com.
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2: I'm Zach Barrowcliff. The provincial and federal government announced a $236 million joint funding that will go towards 8 high-speed internet projects in BC. This will help 13,000 households within rural, remote, and indigenous communities to support individuals be connected to healthcare, education, and more. For BC's Minister of Citizen Services, Diana Gibson, it was also about expanding the work they've been doing to ensure communities can participate in economic growth.
3: The big difference that we've been making since 2017 is in rural and remote households that were just over half, 57% were connected, and now it's over 80%. With Indigenous communities, we've gotten it to 88% when it was also about two-thirds.
2: In BC, 96.5% of households currently have access to high-speed internet, and 98% in Canada, with a goal to reach 100% by 2030. A 35-year-old man was arrested in Quesnel in connection with a drug trafficking investigation. RCMP executed a search warrant at a property on Redstone Road yesterday. Police say the end result was the seizure of approximately 400 grams of suspected fentanyl, around 300 suspected unidentified pills believed to be narcotics, contraband cigarettes, a 12-gauge shotgun, a replica handgun, ammunition, and roughly $10,000 in cash. The suspects have since been released pending further investigation. British Columbia estimates it'll cost up to $729 million for Vancouver to host 7 FIFA World Cup games this June and July. With more, here's Vista Radio provincial reporter Emily Joveski.
4: The estimated gross cost for hosting FIFA rose by $105 million compared to last year's estimate. That includes $242 million in safety and security costs for the province and Vancouver. The province notes the net cost is down from previous estimates at up to $114 million. Offsets include more than $200 million in federal support and revenue from a tax on short-term accommodations. Emily Joveski, Vista News, Victoria.
2: Ottawa is putting out its wildfire forecast for the next several months. With precipitation, officials say long-standing deficits persist in Western Canada. At the same time, they say several parts of the country received significant amounts of precipitation over the past 6 months, which could delay potential wildfire conditions. Meantime, temperatures are forecast to be above normal for nearly all regions of Canada for the next 3 months. Ottawa says modeling shows fire danger building across Canada through July this year, with BC facing the highest and most sustained fire risk. Over the same period, elevated fire danger could also emerge quickly in parts of northern, central, and eastern Canada. Get daily and weekly news alerts directly to your inbox by signing up at mypgnow.com.
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1: I'm Zach Barrowcliffe. The provincial and federal government announced a $236 million joint funding that will go towards 8 high-speed internet projects in BC. This will help 13,000 households within rural, remote, and Indigenous communities to support individuals be connected to healthcare, education, and more. For BC's Minister of Citizen Services, Diana Gibson, it was also about expanding the work they've been doing to ensure communities can participate in economic growth.
2: The big difference that we've been making since 2017 is in rural and remote households that were just over half, 57% were connected, and now it's over 80%. With Indigenous communities, we've gotten it to 88% when it was also about two-thirds.
1: In BC, 96.5% of households currently have access to high-speed internet, and 98% in Canada, with a goal to reach 100% by 2030. A 35-year-old man was arrested in Quesnel in connection with a drug trafficking investigation. RCMP executed a search warrant at a property on Redstone Road yesterday. Police say the end result was the seizure of approximately 400 grams of suspected fentanyl, around 300 suspected unidentified pills believed to be narcotics, contraband cigarettes, a 12-gauge shotgun, a replica handgun, ammunition, and roughly $10,000 in cash. The suspects have since been released pending further investigation. British Columbia estimates it'll cost up to $729 million for Vancouver to host 7 FIFA World Cup games this June and July. With more, here's Vista Radio provincial reporter Emily Joveski.
3: The estimated gross cost for hosting FIFA rose by $105 million compared to last year's estimate. That includes $242 million in safety and security costs for the province and Vancouver. The province notes the net cost is down from previous estimates at up to $114 million. Offsets include more than $200 million in federal support and revenue from a tax on short-term accommodations. Emily Joveski, Vista News, Victoria.
1: Ottawa is putting out its wildfire forecast for the next several months. With precipitation, officials say long-standing deficits persist in Western Canada. At the same time, they say several parts of the country received significant amounts of precipitation over the past 6 months, which could delay potential wildfire conditions. Meantime, temperatures are forecast to be above normal for nearly all regions of Canada for the next 3 months. Ottawa says modeling shows fire danger building across Canada through July this year, with BC facing the highest and most sustained fire risk. Over the same period, elevated fire danger could also emerge quickly in parts of northern, central, and eastern Canada. Get daily and weekly news alerts directly to your inbox by signing up at mypgnow.com.
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I'm giving up on love. 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
1: Good morning, I'm Zach Barrowclough. Rural, remote, and Indigenous communities in northern BC and across the province will be getting access to high-speed internet. In partnership between the federal and provincial government, $236 million in joint funding will go towards 8 high-speed internet projects to 13,000 households. The Honorable Buckley Bellinger, Secretary of State for Rural Development, says this will especially help those in need of health care.
2: The technology connects you, and through the technology, connectivity, and the direct relationship and communication between the doctor, the specialist, and the patient many, many miles away, that could reduce fatigue on the patient, could reduce costs.
1: In BC, 96.5% of households currently have access to high-speed internet, and 98% in Canada, with a goal to reach 100% by 2030. Some controversial bills made it through the BC legislature in the last week of the spring session. Our provincial reporter, Emily Jovetsky, has the details.
3: A bill to kick off ratification of a treaty with the Comox First Nation received royal assent. It was opposed by neighboring First Nations who wanted more time to sort out their overlapping land claims. Indigenous Relations Minister Spencer Chandra Herbert says those talks will continue.
4: We as a government will continue to support those conversations.
3: Another bill making changes to BC's Freedom of Information law narrowly passed. Critics, including Green MLA Rob Botterill, say it gives officials more room to reject FOI requests.
5: There's no guardrails on that, so that could really have a big impact.
3: The government also survived a narrow confidence vote on its roundly unpopular budget bill. Parliament is scheduled to resume in early October. And that's your weekly wrap-up from the BC Legislature. For Vista News, I'm Emily Jovetsky in Victoria.
1: British Columbia estimates it'll cost up to $729 million for Vancouver to host 7 FIFA World Cup games this June and July. The estimated gross cost for hosting FIFA rose by $105 million compared to last year's estimate. That includes $242 million in safety and security costs for the province and Vancouver. The province notes the net cost is down from previous estimates at up to $114 million. Offsets include more than $200 million in federal support and revenue from a tax on short-term accommodation. Ottawa is putting out its wildfire forecast for the next several months. With precipitation, officials say long-standing deficits persist in Western Canada. At the same time, they say several parts of the country received significant amounts of precipitation over the past 6 months, which could delay potential wildfire conditions. Meantime, temperatures are forecast to be above normal for nearly all regions of Canada for the next 3 months. Ottawa says modeling shows fire danger building across Canada through July this year, with BC facing the highest and most sustained fire risk. Over the same period, elevated fire danger could also emerge quickly in parts of northern, central, and eastern Canada. Get daily and weekly news alerts directly to your inbox by signing up at mypgnow.com.
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1: Good morning, I'm Zach Barrowclough. The provincial and federal government announced $236 million in joint funding that will go towards 8 high-speed internet projects in BC. This would help 13,000 households within rural, remote, and indigenous communities to support individuals be connected to healthcare, education, and more. For BC's Minister of Citizen Services, Diana Gibson, it was also about expanding the work they've been doing to ensure communities can participate in economic growth.
2: The big difference that we've been making since 2017 is in rural and remote households that were just over half, 57% were connected, and now it's over 80%. With Indigenous communities, we've gotten it to 88% when it was also about two-thirds.
1: In BC, 96.5% of households currently have access to high-speed internet, and 98% in Canada, with a goal to reach 100% by 2030. A 35-year-old man was arrested in Quesnel in connection with a drug trafficking investigation. RCMP executed a search warrant at a property on Redstone Road on Thursday. Police say the end result was the seizure of approximately 400 grams of suspected fentanyl, around 300 suspected unidentified pills believed to be narcotics, contraband cigarettes, a 12-gauge shotgun, a replica handgun, ammunition, and roughly $10,000 in cash. The suspects have since been released pending further investigation. British Columbia estimates it'll cost up to $729 million for Vancouver to host 7 FIFA World Cup games this June and July. With more, here's Vista Radio provincial reporter Emily Jovesky.
3: The estimated gross cost for hosting FIFA rose by $105 million compared to last year's estimate. That includes $242 million in safety and security costs for the province and Vancouver. The province notes the net cost is down from previous estimates at up to $114 million. Offsets include more than $200 million in federal support and revenue from a tax on short-term accommodations. Emily Jovesky, Vista News, Victoria.
1: And in sports, the Memorial Cup Finals match is set between the Everett Silvertips against the Kitchener Rangers tomorrow night at 4 o'clock. Everett's only loss during the Memorial Cup was against the Rangers with a final score of 6-2. And Prince George's Jared Young and the New York Mets nabbed a 9-7 victory over the Miami Marlins yesterday. The 30-year-old Young is batting a .320 this season, going 8-for-25 in 14 games. And the Stanley Cup Finals matchup is set as the Carolina Hurricanes host Games 1 and 2 against the Las Vegas Golden Knights. Game 1 is set for Tuesday night at 5 o'clock. 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

0: There's Thomas Rhett on Country 97 FM. Good morning, I'm Carol Gass. Well, here we are together on Saturday, and it is a busy day. Regardless of what you think you might have going on, there's lots more going on. For instance, junk in the trunk. That's happening at the parking lot of the CN Center, so if you're in the mood for a good garage sale, fill your boots. If you're thinking to yourself that you'd like to ride your horse more this summer, you have to go out to the Blackwater. That's where the arena for the Dusty Trail Riders are. And today, between 11 and 1, they're having their big membership barbecue. Grab a hot dog or a smoky along with a drink and I think some chips or something. $6. Register as a member and get your key to the gate. And I'm going to be going to the Prince George Hospice Society's Color Walk at Claylaytenay Park. It is the culmination of Walk the 100K in the month of May. I myself have done almost 200K. That's because of some of the slackers on my team. Anyway, it doesn't matter. What we're doing is we're celebrating hospice through color, and we'd love to see you there as well.
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Good morning, I'm Carol Gass. Well, it's definitely mosquito season. The heat's bringing them out like crazy. So what to use in terms of bug spray? Seems like you have a choice. Do I want to smell like chemicals or be eaten alive? Like, don't get me wrong, DEET works, we know that. But DEET will also eat the finish off your guitar, so there's that. I know, you want to go natural, but a lot of the time, the mosquitoes just look at lemon, eucalyptus, and lavender as marinade. But there are alternatives.

0: is to DEET, apparently. Have you heard of Picaridin? Off Clean Feel has 20% Picaridin, so you can use it every day. Now, Watkins has a product called Great Outdoors Insect Repellent, and its secret ingredient is IR3535, which apparently is gentle and good for light use. So think a patio in town, but you'll get carried off if you try that in the bush. If you want super strength, you're going to need to find some permethrin. Now, you don't put permethrin on your skin. You spray it on your clothes only. So that sounds fierce. And I can hear you right now, Carol, skin so soft. But as far as I can tell, the experts are saying that skin so soft is basically bringing a pool noodle to a bear fight.
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0: That's Aaron Pritchett, good BC boy. Let's get rowdy on a Saturday morning with Country 97FM. I'm Carol Gass, and I really want to take my hat off to a group of gals known as the Dusty Trail Riders. There are a number of great horse clubs around town, Salmon Valley, Timberline, all kinds of different things. But Dusty Trail Riders is dear to my heart. Number one, they're on the west side of town, on the Blackwater, and that's closest to me. But number two, these gals have really gone over and above in terms of grant writing to try and get some money to do this great big renovation to that arena. If you visit their Facebook page, Dusty Trail Riders, you'll see before and after pictures, and I cannot tell you the number of volunteer hours that have been put in by those gals and by their voluntolds, which include husbands and kids and extended family. But the spirit of that group of people is absolutely fantastic and amazing, and I just want to applaud them. Way to go. And for all of the sponsors that are backing DTR in the 2026 season, I salute you. If you want to learn more about this organization, they're having a membership barbecue today. It starts at 11.
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0: And now, live from the Country 97FM Community Cruiser, like she owns every road in town, it's the one, the only, the unstoppable, Sophia Denny.
1: Hey, good morning. This weekend definitely is a busy one, and especially today because it's packed with exciting events you really want to come check out. 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

0: That's Riley Green on Country 97 FM. Man, the Saturday night at Big Valley Jamboree is going to be amazing with him headlining, hey? I'm Carol Gass, and I am looking forward to getting out of the studio on this Saturday morning and getting down to Claytonay Park because it's the Color Walk. Yep, we've been talking about walking 100K in the month of May, and that all culminates today in a celebration of color at the park for the Prince George Hospice Palliative Care Society. If you didn't make a donation but you were meaning to, come down to the park and make it there. Or you can always go to hospice website and you can do it there. 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Click on register, which doesn't mean you have to register. That's just how you get through to make your donation. And it's so important because all of the programs that hospice offers in Prince George are free. All of their grief programming, their hospice at home programming, all of that is free. But it won't be, and it can't be, without our supporting hospice. And I know how much you care about them and the great work they do in this community. So if you haven't made your donation, can you do that right now? Thank you.
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Brett Kissel with another one on Country 97 FM. Good morning, I'm Carol Gass, and I think we can agree that mosquito season is officially here. So now you got to figure out how you're going to survive it. Basically, there's two options. Do I want to smell like chemicals or be eaten alive? Because we all know that DEET works, but DEET will also take the finish off your guitar, melt your sunglasses, so it's pretty strong. And then you think, okay, I'll go natural, but your choices are smelling like lemon, eucalyptus, and lavender, and the mosquitoes are circling you going, perfect, pre-seasoned. But there are some alternatives, apparently. For example, Picaridin. It sounds intense, but it's actually in stuff like Off Clean Feel. You can wear it every day. And then there's IR3535. Kind of sounds more like a Wi-Fi password to me than bug dope, but it's gentle, great for like sitting on a

0: patio in town. You're not going to survive the bush with that, though. And if you're serious, there's permethrin. You don't even put it on your skin. You can't. You spray it on your clothes, which, I don't know, basically makes your hoodie a trained assassin. And I know someone right now is yelling, skin so soft? Well, maybe, but the science doesn't really support that. Bottom line, pick your poison.
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0: That's Sully Burrows on Country 97 FM. And I'm Carol Guest, and I want to thank you for hanging out today. It's been great talking with you, but I got to get myself over to Claytley Tanay Park for the Prince George Hospice Palliative Care Society's Color Walk. It's funny, for my wedding in 2017, when people asked me, oh, what are your wedding colors? I would always say all the colors, and it was true. People would always say to me, oh, no, I'm talking about your wedding colors, the specific colors. It's all the colors. I love all the colors. It was all the colors, and it is all the colors today. Maybe you'll come down and join us in the park for some color fun. Or maybe you're off to the Blackwater for the Dusty Trail Riders membership barbecue. Or maybe you're going to Junk in the Trunk at the CN Center. Or maybe. There's always so much going on. And that's why we love our Sophia Denny. She is our community cruiser. And she'll be reporting live from all kinds of different places today to let you know exactly what's going on in our community. Whatever you're doing with the rest of your Saturday, play safe, have fun. I'm back again tomorrow morning at 9, and I'll talk to you then, okay? See ya.
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1: Hey, I'm down here at the CN Center parking lot because today is Junk in the Trunk Day, and you know what that means. Sweet deals on everything you'd ever want until 1 p.m. today. I've been here for a bit, making a few rounds, had a ton of fun just talking and browsing, but let me give you a brief idea of some of the stuff that really caught my eye. Of course, they've got all the furniture, appliances, kitchenware, you name it, but they've also got basically an entire wall filled with Funko Pops and so many cute crocheted stuffed animals, plants, and so much more. I even found some crazy cool jewelry with Harry Potter wands. How cool is that? I ended up getting literally the cutest Pokemon cards I've ever seen, so I totally lucked out today. Let us know what you found on our Facebook page over at Today's Best Country, and you definitely don't want to miss out on the bargains they've got here until 1 p.m. today at the CN Center parking lot. For Marathon Eavesdropping, Decks and Rails, McDonald's, SMPRV, and Ridgeline Roofing, I'm Sophia Denny, your community cruiser.
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0: That's Dean Brody. It's a man without a woman. It's on Country 97 FM. What is going on? I'm Colton Hoppy here on your gorgeous Saturday morning. And it's a special Saturday morning because we are here at the PG Playhouse for the 50th annual. That's right, the 50th annual chili cook-off for our friends over at the Prince George Potters Guild. We're just opening up here now, and I'm expecting a lineup and a half to come and get some of the best-smelling chilies I have had the pleasure of smelling all morning here so far. We're Chili Idol. One recommendation I have for you if you are coming down to the Playhouse. We only got one pot full of chili. This is first come, first serve for something that myself, Ryan, and Robert over on the GOAT have been working with. And we are here with Head Honcho Chef Robert. How do you think our chili turned out here this morning?
1: I think it's fantastic. I think we've got a real good shot at winning this. There's some stiff competition around here. I'm seeing a lot of really interesting things from the other tables. There's a big Traeger smoker over here. I'm not afraid of that. Hey, yeah, that's going to be a challenge. Yes, that's a little bit outside of our means, but I think we've got a real good chili out over here.
0: 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This is going on now until 2 o'clock this afternoon. $25 for a bowl, and it's one you get to take home, homemade by our folks here at the Potters Guild. 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

0: Saturday morning here in Prince George. What's going on? I'm Colton Hoppe. It is a beautiful Saturday morning, which means it's perfect for you to get yourself out down to the PG Playhouse because it is the 50th annual Northern BC Chili Cook-Off put on by our friends at the Pottery Guild of Prince George. They just opened the doors about a half an hour ago, and it is already starting to jump down here. It's chilly as far as the eye can see, and it smells delicious down here. $25, it gets you your handmade bowl, which you can take home with you afterwards and use that for every bowl of chili you are going to be eating afterwards. Our chili looking real good, and of course, we had to go the extra mile with our garnish because we only got the one pot. It is first come, first serve on what you're getting out of us. It's going until 2 o'clock this afternoon. Remember, parking at the Playhouse, it is limited. So don't double park somebody. That's all I ask. We are here until 2 o'clock or whenever we run out of chili for Country 97 FM. I'm Colton Hoppe.
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0: Megan Maroney, Beautiful Things on a beautiful Saturday morning. You're listening to Country 97 FM. I'm Colton Hoppy. We are here at the PG Playhouse because it is the 50th annual Northern BC Chili Cook-Off put on by our friends at the PG Potters Guild. You showed up. You are hammering us with the chili desire because at 11 o'clock, we started with a full pot. We are creeping up on 12 o'clock with Head Chef Robert. That pot is not so full now.
1: No, if you want to try Chili Idol, you're going to have to get here quickly because we are running out very quickly, which is a good thing, to be clear. 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
0: No, it's the perfect amount of flavor, the perfect amount of spice. 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This is going until 2 o'clock this afternoon. Parking a little bit on the wild side, so you're going to want to get down here and get down here quick. 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

0: 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Like she owns every road in town. It's the one, the only, the unstoppable, Sophia Denny.
1: 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You can't miss it. And you don't want to miss it because it's going to be a great time. Until 1 p.m. today, you can get your first look at the newly improved DTR grounds and, of course, what's a barbecue without food? For $6, you can get your very own welcome meal, which comes with a delicious smoky or hot dog, a drink, and wait for it, a treat. 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You can come on out, get your DTR membership and key, check out the gratitude wall they've got, and just enjoy some great conversation. 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
1: There's Josh Ross. It's Scared of Getting Sober on your Saturday afternoon, and what a Saturday afternoon it is to be outside, because we are here at the 50th annual Northern BC Chili Cook-Off, put on by our friends at the Pottery Guild of Prince George at the PG Playhouse. Well, holy smokes, did you do a number on us? Do not come looking for any more Chili Idol Chili, because we're out. You killed us out in an hour. That is wild to me. And joined here now by the afternoon man over on the dark side on the GOAT, Ryan Mitchell. What a morning this has been so far.
2: It was a wave after wave after wave of folks all screaming, Chili Idol, Chili Idol. They couldn't get enough of it. So much so that Will Peters here, our former our news guy, who did the greatest 6 o'clock newscast of all time, had to miss out, unfortunately. Sorry, buddy. Should have been here first.
3: I didn't know I was going on the air again. 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
1: Well, Will, Ryan, everybody who's come out here so far, supported Chili Idol, supported all these amazing chili cooks. 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You still got another couple hours. It closes off at 2 o'clock this afternoon. But just for the fun, throw a vote for Chili Idol in there. 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

0: Miranda Lambert, it's Little Red Wagon right here on Country 97 FM. I'm Colton Hoppy. We are still enjoying the sunshine outside on a Saturday because it is the 50th annual chili cook-off across northern BC put on by our friends at the Potter's Guild of Prince George in a parking lot here at the PG Playhouse. We might have run out of chili an hour ago, but you know what? There are still a ton of awesome pots for you to put your vote into, and you're supporting the Potter's Guild of Prince George here in the process. Good goes in, good comes out, and you're supporting all of these amazing chefs who have been here since 7, 8 o'clock in the morning, ensuring you got the best serving you can possibly get your hands on. $25, that gets you in the door. Cash, card, they take it all. Just remember, the later the afternoon goes, the busier the parking lot is going to get. So you're going to want to secure your parking early. 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

0: That's High Valley. It's IBUB. It's on Country 97 FM. I'm Colton Hoppe. Well, we're just about wrapping up here in the process for the day. There's a couple hours left for you to be getting down here, getting a bowl of chili for the 50th annual chili cook-off put on by our friends at the PG Potters Guild. You killed it. You came out, supported. This place has been hopping since 11 o'clock when we started serving the first few scoops, and you have been delivering all morning into the afternoon here along. Just remember, it's going to be gorgeous all weekend long. So whatever you're doing, get yourself outside, get some sunshine, because next week it looks like we're going to be seeing a little more rain, which I'm not complaining about, but at least it's not here on the weekend. I got to go do some dishes now. I'm getting looked at like, Colton, why aren't you helping us do dishes? I'm coming. Settle down. Have a good weekend. For Country 97 FM, I'm Colton Hoppe.
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1: Hey, I'm down here live on location at the Playhouse for this year's annual chili cook-off until 2 p.m. today. 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The weather's great. We're all here enjoying the sunshine and chili at the same time. 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

0: Cody Johnson on Country 97 FM. Hey, how's it going? I'm Tim Galvin. You having a good Saturday so far? Definitely a little cooler than it was a couple days ago. I mean, Wednesday and Thursday, it just got toasty out there. Actually, the first time where I actually felt like, you know, having my AC on, this is an actual need, not just, you know, good to have around. Just that sign that, you know, the warm weather, it's here to stay for a while. And while it isn't as warm as it was earlier, you got to admit, it's still pretty nice out there, and I hope you're getting some fresh air.
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0: Keith Urban on Country 97 FM. It's going on. I'm Tim Gavin. You having a good weekend so far? You feeling good on this Saturday? Well, once you get back to work, we want to help you have that feel-good feeling all week long and give you that chance at having some summer plans this year. In fact, maybe even kicking off your summer the right way at Country Thunder down in Calgary, Alberta. That's happening June 26th to 28th. And all you got to do is just listen up for the thunder that's going to be coming up Monday morning with Carol Gass. That is your key to getting into Country Thunder this year. And by the way, a huge thank you to our sponsors, Prince George Toyota, ACX Collision, and Mr. Quick Lube and Oil.
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0: 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Hey, what's going on? I'm Tim Gavin. This weekend, I want to know why your dog is barking. Looking over at our Facebook page, Elvira saying their dog barks when the bees come around. Well, I feel like there's going to be a lot of barking. I've actually noticed way more bees over the last couple of days. You seen that too?
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0: Morgan Griffiths on Country 97 FM. How's it going? I'm Tim Gavin. I want to know why your dog was barking today. And I mean, there is a lot of reasons. I have a dog. I get barked at all the time. Usually it's if anyone is existing outside of our house, if anyone is coming to visit, if I don't pay up the cheese tax, which I was guilty of this week. I mean, in my defense, not too much cheese. And I did want to keep it all to myself. I'll admit it. But a lot of it has to do with squirrels, too, at least according to our Facebook page, Today's Best Country 97 FM. A lot of your dogs, they get taunted by squirrels. And I mean, I don't get the squirrel hate. Like, I thought squirrels were, like, beloved by everybody. No, it turns out anyone has a garden, anyone has a dog. No, apparently squirrels are the enemy, and I just did not know that the whole time.
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0: Megan Maroney on Country 97 FM. How's it going? I'm Tim Gavin. So, quick question for you. I want you to think hard about this one, too. What is your favorite Canadian country song? I know it's kind of hard to come up with an answer right now, but if there's one that is that you're thinking of right off the top of your head, your favorite Canadian country song that you could possibly think of, you want to share that with us over on our Facebook page, Today's Best Country 97 FM, because coming up on Canada Day, we have something special coming up. And it involves knowing your favorite Canadian country song. 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

0: Aaron Frechette on Country 97 FM. I'm Tim Gavin. Hope you're having a great Saturday so far. Hope you're feeling good, enjoying the slightly cooler weather that we get today. And also, huge shout out to everyone who's over at Clay Lytton Memorial Park over for the PG Hospice Color Walk. That wrapped up today. I'll admit, it was very close getting that 100K in the month of May. I slacked a little bit, but I got there. Huge thank you to everyone who donated. Huge thank you to everyone else who participated. Excited to see how it goes again next year. But anyways, I'm all done for the day. I'll be back with you again tomorrow from 1 to 3. Have a good one. We'll see you later.
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1: I'm Zach Barrowcliff. The provincial and federal government announced a joint fund of $236 million that'll go towards 8 high-speed internet projects in BC. This would help 13,000 households within rural, remote, and indigenous communities to support individuals to be connected to healthcare, education, and more. For BC's Minister of Citizen Services, Diana Gibson, it was also about expanding the work they've been doing to ensure communities can participate in economic growth.
2: The big difference that we've been making since 2017 is in rural and remote households that were just over half, 57% were connected, and now it's over 80%. With indigenous communities, we've gotten it to 88% when it was also about two-thirds.
1: In BC, 96.5% of households currently have access to high-speed internet, and 98% in Canada, with a goal to reach 100% by 2030. The BC River Forecast Center is maintaining a high stream flow advisory for Upper Fraser East, including Prince George, McBride, and Red Pass. It said the warmer weather over the past several days led to increased snow melt rates and rising river levels through the region. The advisory was originally issued on Thursday, where it noted rivers along the western side of the advisory region, including the Upper Fraser East, are forecast to experience moderate flows. According to Environment Canada, rain is forecast to be absent from the Prince George area until late next week. Some controversial bills made it through the BC legislature in the last week of the spring session. Our provincial reporter Emily Joveski has details.
3: A bill to kick off ratification of a treaty with the Comox First Nation received royal assent. It was opposed by neighboring First Nations who wanted more time to sort out their overlapping land claims. Indigenous Relations Minister Spencer Chandra Herbert says those talks will continue.
4: We as a government will continue to support those conversations.
3: Another bill making changes to BC's Freedom of Information law narrowly passed. Critics, including Green MLA Rob Botterill, say it gives officials more room to reject FOI requests.
5: There's no guardrails on that, so that could really have a big impact.
3: The government also survived a narrow confidence vote on its roundly unpopular budget bill. Parliament is scheduled to resume in early October. And that's your weekly wrap-up from the BC Legislature. For Vista News, I'm Emily Joveski in Victoria.
1: British Columbia estimates it'll cost up to $729 million for Vancouver to host 7 FIFA World Cup games this June and July. The estimated gross cost for hosting FIFA rose by $105 million compared to last year's estimate. That includes $242 million in safety and security costs for the province and Vancouver. The province notes the net cost is down from previous estimates at up to $114 million. Offsets include more than $200 million in federal support and a revenue from a tax on short-term accommodation. Get daily and weekly news alerts directly to your inbox by signing up at mypgnow.com.
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